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3: It's 8 o'clock. I'm Jordan Brown. Our top story, smart glasses are facing new scrutiny. Governor Gavin Newsom has vetoed legislation that would have penalized Californians for using the glasses to record people without their permission in private areas such as doctor's offices. Google Tech fellow Mike Moose explains.
4: There is, in most of the wearable glasses, there is a light that flashes. A red light will come on or a clear light will come on to indicate that you are being recorded. There are some other models, though, where a light may not come on. And so a reasonable person may not know if they're being recorded or they're not being recorded.
3: Now, Clayton County police arrest a 17-year-old for robbing someone at gunpoint in a gas station. Officers identified the suspect through surveillance video at the Marathon gas station on Old Dixie Road. Video showed the suspect snatching the victim's wallet and cash. The teen later confessed to the crime when taken into custody and now faces several charges like armed robbery and 7 counts of criminal attempt, financial transaction, card fraud. Now, a deadly police encounter leads to a GBI investigation in Noonan.
5: The officer says he had approached a car and was attempting to question the driver when 5 men bolted from the car and ran away at the intersection of Cliff Circle in Noonan. The officer says he pursued one of the suspects on foot and used his taser, but it was not effective. He then says the suspect, identified as 18-year-old Zadarius Dorsey, waved a gun while refusing commands to drop the weapon and was shot multiple times. He did not survive. No one else was hurt. Tina Douglas, 95.5 WSB.
3: Meanwhile, a man is facing charges after a person is found dead inside of a burned apartment in Atlanta last week. After receiving calls for an apartment fire on Stanton Road, firefighters found a dead person inside with burns. Now a suspect is being charged with murder, first-degree arson, and aggravated assault. 23-year-old Robert Smith is a convicted felon and already being held at Fulton County Jail on unrelated charges. And students at Cornell University Friday discussed the online campaign, I Am Jane Doe. Women are using the phrase to show solidarity with Jane Doe in the Cornell rape case. Others are sharing their traumatic experiences. Shay Thomas, a math major at Cornell, explains how she sees the online campaign.
6: I am Jane Doe, and I think this is a movement that is meant to help bring light to the issues of women who have to deal with, like, sexual harassment or assault, both, like, harassment, like, mentally, physically, emotionally.
3: And a new study shows people can suffer from sleep apnea for years or even decades without realizing it. Here's Dr. Alec Patel with more.
7: Symptoms may be things as subtle as loud snoring or choking, or they may be daytime sleepiness or headaches. 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Over half of these people had hypertension.
3: It's 8:03. Live team coverage of traffic and weather is up next.
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2: Updated traffic as often as you need every time you listen.
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17: And the delays are growing out of
16: 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How Atlanta gets there.
3: 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Let's check in with Chinwe Maponya Cook in the WSB 24-hour traffic center.
0: Heads up in Norcross. Got a crash knocking out a right lane, I-85 southbound at Pleasantdale Road, exit 96. And the crash just moved off to the shoulder, I-20 westbound getting past Hill Street. Your delays should ease as you come out of East Atlanta. Also, I-20 westbound past Holmes Drive. Good news there. That on-ramp has reopened from Holmes Drive, and you've regained a right lane there. That crash is completely clear as you head further west towards Douglasville. From the AMCO Transmissions 24-Hour Traffic Center, Triple Team Traffic, 95.5 WSB.
19: I'm Channel 2 Action News Chief Meteorologist Brad Nitz. Scattered showers and thunderstorms this evening and showers overnight headed towards a low of 70 Sunday morning. We'll be cloudy with periods of rain and a few thunderstorms. Some rain heavy at times on Sunday, high 74. An early morning shower possible Monday, then becoming mostly cloudy but dry in the afternoon. Monday's low 67, high 79.
3: Right now it's 76 in Alpharetta, 78 in Douglasville, and 77 degrees in Midtown Atlanta. 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
21: 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And so is his very popular countdown. T-minus 36 days until election.

0: And then I'll ask you to pull some cards on one major event that I want to get your take on. We'll be back in a moment. Then the next hour, Dr. Art Rosengarten will pull cards on you. And you still get to call in on open lines later, because that's what we do.
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0: Taking a look at the northeast side, your ride on 85 southbound is moving well through Pleasant Hill Road out of Duluth towards Norcross. From there to 285, you're looking at about 9 minutes, and from 285 into Midtown, another 9 minutes. And the downtown connector is also running smoothly on 7585 northbound from University Avenue towards Midtown, with that ride from Langford Parkway to Midtown taking about 6 minutes. From the Loud Security Systems 24-hour traffic center, Triple Team Traffic, 95.5 WSB.
1: I'm Channel 2 Action News Chief Meteorologist Brad Nitz. Cloudy periods of rain and a few storms today, high 74. Early morning showers on Monday, then drying out, becoming mostly cloudy but dry in the afternoon, high 79.
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4: Good morning. Welcome back to Money Matters here. Sunday morning, your host, Wes Moss, along with Connor Miller in studio. During the break, and we've been talking about this for a lot of this past week, which is you look at this economy and these really high rates, which are kind of sticker shock. If you're paying attention, it's sticker shock. I mean, there are people out there that still have mortgages that are in the 2% range. And then you look and you see what average 30-year fixed now, way over 7. That's sticker shock. Now, if you're not in that housing, if you're not out looking for a mortgage, maybe you don't care. But if you are. It's such a dramatic change. You look at this as what, though?
5: Yeah, I think the old is new again. If you look at rates, well, let's start with the headlines. You turn on CNBC or you turn on Bloomberg or you go look at the Wall Street Journal, you see the sticker shock. You see rates are rising to their highest level in a quarter of a century. And you may look at that and see that as a problem. When you actually look at the long-term data, not just the data over the last 20, 25 years.
4: Data of what? Economic growth or equity market return?
5: Let's just focus on interest rates for a second. So interest rates from 2010 to 2021, 2022 were very, very low. You basically had zero interest rate policy. The 10-year at one point got all the way down below 1%. What I would argue is if you go back and look at the data beyond that, where the 10-year treasury is today, again, above 5.25% at a quarter century high, basically, it looks much more normal when you look at it in the context of history.
4: So old is new, meaning that you got to go back 25 years. That's old. That's an old environment, but here we're back there today.
5: Yeah. And I would just say the period that we were in for the last 20 years was more so the anomaly than what we're seeing today. Because we mentioned in the last segment, when you look at the economic activity, whether it's manufacturing PMI or just the overall level of economic growth, again, nominal GDP above 6%, if you look at all the data points in the past, the 10-year being at 5.3% kind of makes sense for that level of economic activity.
4: As shocking as it feels, it actually makes sense.
5: Now I do think that's important because it does have implications. When you think about the housing market and you think about mortgage rates being above 7%, there were a lot of homes purchased with mortgage rates in the 3-4% range. And so, yeah, there is a bit of sticker shock. And then on the flip side of that, when you look at government deficits and $40 trillion in government debt, that it does have implications. So it's not, I wouldn't say it's all just normal in a vacuum. There are implications to it. But just looking at the historical data, I think it at least can be explained.
4: Here's where it impacts us as investors. So if you think about your balanced portfolio and you think about, there's a couple different ways to think about higher rates. Is that bad for my stock portfolio? Well, it could be bad for your stock portfolio because there's two reasons. One, higher rates are meant to slow down the economy. And that's why the Fed raises, puts the brakes on everything because everything's more expensive. So economic activity slows down. And that is historically not necessarily great for stocks. It's also not always bad. And here we are with this big rate move in 2026 and stocks have still had a good year. Mm-hmm. So that hasn't come to fruition.

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25: It is 12 o'clock. Good afternoon to you. I'm Keith Cromwell. Our top story. Well, with less than a month to go before the midterms, President Trump has been stomping around the country, hitting states that once seemed like sure bets for the GOP.
26: Trump has said he would travel as far as Alaska to campaign for the incumbent Republican senator there, with the GOP on defense all over the map, from Alaska to Maine, and polls now showing Democrats favored to win the House. They would need a net gain of 4 seats to take control of the Senate.
25: That's correspondent Stephen Portnoy. Now, Trump campaigned in Ohio yesterday. He heads to Nebraska tomorrow and into Texas on Wednesday. That's a second stop there in just a week. Well, the last day to register to vote ahead of the November elections is tomorrow. And Gwinnett County is making sure residents are ready this weekend.
6: At the Gwinnett County Voter Registrations and Elections Office, residents can look at their sample ballot, ask questions about the voter registration process, and see how to use the equipment.
27: And we just want to ensure that we are allowing an opportunity for our voters to make that plan.
6: Acting Election Supervisor Kelvin Williams says most people come in on Election Day not knowing that their polling location has changed or what else is on the ballot other than the top races. He urges people to check the My Voter page on the Secretary of State's website. Mary Ryan Howarth, 95.5 WSB.
25: A drug house investigation in Paulding County is sparked after four overdoses were reported at one home over the past 6 months. Now, the Northwest Georgia Drug Task Force conducted the investigation into narcotic sales. They were on a home there on Pine Valley Road. Sheriff Ashley Henson says they got numerous complaints from neighbors about drug sales and individuals inside using meth and fentanyl. After getting a search warrant, 12 suspects were arrested at that home there. Meanwhile, the GBI is investigating this afternoon a deadly officer-involved shooting in Coweta County.
28: Police say it happened during a pursuit when the driver eventually came to a stop on Cliff Circle in Noonan and says that
1: that's when five men jumped out and ran off. The officer says he chased one of them on foot and used his taser, but it failed. He says the suspect, identified as 18-year-old Zadarius Dorsey, was shot multiple times after waving a gun while ignoring commands to stop. Dorsey later died of his injuries. The officer was not hurt. Tina Douglas, 95.5. WSB.
25: Well, the future of for the market of hemp products is now in doubt after Congress voted to close a loophole in federal law that was allowing products to be sold. But now the industry is pushing back. Here's ABC's Mike Dabowski.
2: Kentucky Senator Mitch McConnell pushed through the legalization of industrial hemp products back in 2018, but a loophole led to an explosion in candies, chips, sodas, and other products that include hemp-derived THC. In some cases, those products undercut the heavily taxed legal cannabis in some states, hence the new effort to close that loophole. Eric Zipperly runs Cornbread Hemp in Louisville, Kentucky.
18: If it goes through in December, this place is toast. It's gone. We will not be here anymore.
25: It is 12:03. We'll give you an update here on traffic and weather next. All right. Well,
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25: It is now 12:05. Let's get an update for you here on traffic and weather, starting first in the 24-hour traffic center in Isabella Rodriguez.
28: Heads up if you're leaving the Duluth area, making your way into Norcross. We're seeing some delays on 85 southbound at Pleasant Hill Road. That's all due to a crash that's knocking out 2 right lanes. And this is actually causing delays that extend back past Jimmy Carter Boulevard. So make sure to stay on those left lanes as you're approaching the perimeter. Elsewhere on the perimeter, we're seeing a crash on 285 westbound past Riverside Drive, where multiple lanes are being blocked. And that's going to also cause you to tap the brakes as you make your way out from Georgia 400 or Highway 19. I'm Isabella Rodriguez, Triple T in Traffic, Loud Security Systems, 24-Hour Traffic Center, 95.5 WSB.
29: I'm Channel 2 Action News Chief Meteorologist Brad Nitz. We'll stay cloudy with periods of rain, temperatures in the mid-70s this afternoon. The rain and a few storms increases this evening and into the night. By Monday morning, a few early morning showers, then drying out but staying mostly cloudy. Monday's low 67, high 79.
25: It is 76 degrees right now in Midtown Atlanta. 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I'm Keith Crummell, 95.5 WSB.
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7: 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We got 2 full hours to dive into a lot of great topics, Chris, as you well know, and we're going to get to that, but I am curious about the decoration status of your neighborhood.
8: Yeah.
7: Because we moved in about a year and a half ago to our new house, and I think you learn a lot about your neighbors by how they decorate for the holidays. And Halloween is a big time tell, and it seldom disappoints.
8: Well, our neighbors are learning a lot about us as their neighbors, because my wife is all over Halloween. We got one section that's got a graveyard.
7: Okay.
8: We got one that's got the 10 or 12 foot skeleton. And interestingly enough, we went into a restaurant last week, and there was a 20-foot, twice-as-large skeleton.
7: She
8: said, that's what we need.
7: Okay.
8: And I thought, oh, what would a good husband say right now? And I said, okay, you can get it if you want. I don't know where we're going to store it.
7: That's a good question.
8: So I'm going to be the good husband and defer and see if she orders a 20-foot skeleton. Yeah. But it is a fun time of the year and signals fall for
7: it
8: sure.
7: Does.
8: And we'll be into the winter before you know it.
7: We definitely will. It is cooling down a little bit out there, but we are hanging on to the last vestiges of summer weather as well. But we are making our way through the final quarter of 2026 with less than 3 months to go before we ring in the new year. Now, 3 months may seem like a long time, but if I've learned anything as I get older every year, the days may be long, but the years are short. Now, time is our most precious resource, so what we do in the final months of the year can help set us up to walk into 2027 on the right foot financially. Morningstar's Christine Benz recently shared a Q4 checklist that could be a helpful guidepost for retirement savers as they meet with their financial advisory teams to close out 2026. And yes, you need to be meeting with a financial advisory team to close out the year. Now, for context, because this is important, this is a list for those who are closing in on retirement but still have time on their side to save and strategize. Now, here's the first item on this list. Fund those tax-deferred retirement accounts. If you're in the position of being able to put the maximum allowable amount into a company retirement plan, check to make sure you're on track to do so between now and year end.
8: Yeah, and everybody's eligible for the 401k. Now the question is, how much can you contribute? How much should you contribute? And into what type of 401k should you contribute,
7: mm-hmm.
8: right? Because a lot of companies are offering the Roth 401k as an option. So if you're in your 50s and thinking about, I'm going to retire at 60 or 62 or 65, you've got time on your side. You can make major contribution and catch-up contributions inside your 401k. So that's a reason to talk to your tax professional and your financial advisor about, should I split it 50-50? 50% go into a tax-free 401k, 50% go into tax-deferred 401k. You get a little bit of tax savings on half the money, but the other one is tax-free to you forever. Mm-hmm. That can be powerful. So you need to assess, how much are you contributing? How much is your company matching? And what accounts should you be putting those contributions into?
7: Number two on Morningstar's list, perform IRA maintenance. Now, Chris, I thought this was interesting. Recent Vanguard research revealed that a startling share of investors who went to the trouble of putting new money into an IRA or rolled funds over from another account never got the money invested in long-term assets. Your advisor can certainly help you with that, right?
8: Yeah, and that makes sense, right? Because you can contribute a heck of a lot more and it's on autopilot with your 401k. With your IRA, you're putting in $6,000 or $7,000 a year. You may just lose track of it. Not that $6,000 isn't a lot of money. It certainly is. But comparative to your 401k balance, it's probably a smaller contribution that you're making that year. So look at it this way, folks. $6,000 invested today, if it made 7.2% every year, which is well below what the historical average of the S&P 500 has done, you would double your money every 10 years. So if you're 50, by the time you're 80, you would have more than tripled your money because it doubles every 10 years. So that 6 turns into 12, 12 turns into 24, 24 turns into 48. So that $6,000 that you've chosen not to invest,
7: yeah,
8: you're basically saying you don't want that to turn into $48,000 potentially. I understand that's not a guarantee, but look at it from that perspective.
7: Yeah.
8: 6 turning into 48 versus 6 turning into $7,000-$8,000. By the way, that won't even keep pace with inflation. So you've basically made a contribution that you're losing money on.
7: Yeah.
8: Not good.
7: So
8: got to manage all of your money, folks. Get a list, get it organized. And especially at the end of the year, great time to review, where are all these accounts sitting? Should they be consolidated into one IRA? Do I have missing 401k accounts from previous companies, et cetera, et cetera, et cetera?
7: Next up on the list, assess your portfolio's asset allocation. Chris, we know all about this, and the Portfolio X-Ray is a perfect way to size up all of that and really dial in on how your portfolio is constructed, how it's performing, and of course, how to optimize it.
8: Incredibly important when the markets are moving in large waves. The wave recently has been a wave up. So we've appreciated the gains that the market has afforded us. It's affected our stock portfolio, hopefully in a very positive way. So now, just year over year, if you're not assessing your allocation and your distribution of the assets in diversifying asset classes, you might be way out of balance. And my suspicion is if you're not assessing your balance in your accounts right now, you may have more at risk than what you want to have at risk. It may be more aggressively positioned right now, especially if you have an element of your portfolio tied to the technology industry that has shot through the roof. So do you want to expose yourself to potentially that, and let's call it a balloon that deflates a little bit if the tech market starts to calm down? I believe with this tech boom, there's going to be major companies that benefit from it tremendously,
7: mm-hmm.
8: and those earnings continue to rise and they continue to prosper. But eventually it'll be like musical chairs. The music turns off and somebody doesn't have a chair to sit in. There's way too much borrowing out there. There's way too much lending out there. Somebody's going to be on the short end of that stick. So taking a look at your equities portfolio, your stock portfolios, and possibly rebalancing those to get them back in a more comfortable risk profile, but also capture some of the growth.
7: Mm-hmm.
8: It's not a gain until you realize it, right?
7: That's a great point.
8: When you look at your online statements, you can see unrealized gains. That means those gains aren't yours until you push the sell button. Now, I'm not saying to sell all of it. I'm not even saying to sell part of it until you get a full assessment. At Hoffman Financial Group, we call that the portfolio X-ray. That gives you a crystal clear picture on how you're positioned today and basically shows you what has happened to your accounts over the last year, 3 years, 5 years, 10 years. And that exponential growth that you most likely have seen, we can talk about how to possibly capture some of that or lever it in other asset classes. But it's just a great financial review, especially toward the end of the year.
7: So even if you've been looking at that account level and you feel good about what you're doing there, finding the ways to optimize that and to realize those gains, yeah, you want to check both those boxes as well. The Portfolio X-Ray is a great way to do that. Now, the last one on this list from Morningstar is scouting around for tax loss sale candidates. So can you walk us through some of the need to know things here? Because I know that's not necessarily going to apply to everybody.
8: Yeah. So what is tax loss harvesting, as we call it? Well, you have three buckets of money, right, folks? We talk about it all the time. You've got a tax-deferred bucket, a tax-deferred 401k, a tax-deferred IRA. You've got a tax-free bucket, tax-free Roth 401k, tax-free Roth IRA. And then you have the third bucket, which is taxable money. So that has already been taxed by your employer for federal tax, state tax, et cetera, et cetera, et cetera. And that's the money that gets deposited in your checking or savings account, and you open up an advisory account with that taxable money. When that taxable money is invested in stocks, stocks go up, stocks go down. Some stocks may go up and some may go down. So if you taxed harvest and you want to reposition out of those companies or lower your positions or raise your positions in those companies, You can sell some stock that has a loss. Let's say that stock lost a total of $5,000 in unrealized losses, and you can sell a stock to increase your capital gains by $5,000. So $5,000 in loss is offset by $5,000 in gains. No taxes are due. More importantly than worrying about tax harvesting, worry about doing the right thing for your portfolio. It's worth assessing the losses and the gains and possibly tax harvesting from them.
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